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2: Kevin, we've made it to your final radio interview before the trade deadline on 760. I never thought we'd get here, but we have.
3: We got here.
2: And we welcome you back to Schaefer and Sliwa. So we're less than 72 hours out. You've been doing reporting on this, obviously, all month.
4: Yeah.
2: Where do you think the organization stands in terms of what they're thinking between now and Monday at 3 p.m.?
4: A starting pitcher, left-handed batter. I mean, those are the two things that I hear above all else, starting pitcher being the imperative. Also, you know, maybe think of their four left-handed relievers, and I don't think Adrian Morejon's going anywhere, but I don't have any sort of, like, solid to tell you that he's not, but think of their left-handed relievers, maybe even Bradley Rodriguez as like a, like how they've used prospects in the past, you know, dealing from a depth piece of their roster to try to get something done. But they've got some payroll they can add. I don't know how much, and I'm not even sure they've ultimately determined it. Things are just really starting to rock, I think, in terms of the starting pitcher market. So, but they've got room to make a deal and maybe add a little something. Plus, there are some teams that are willing to take on some salary of starting pitchers. So, even I am starting to get a little pumped. I mean, you know, I can't wait till Monday at 4 o'clock. And we're talking about the trades that did happen. It's gonna be cool.
3: Kevin, is there anything that can happen over this weekend? I mean, John and I were throwing this out there, and we do believe that at the end of the day, Preller will still want to buy, but is there any scenario that plays out results-wise versus the Giants that would temper some of that?
4: All I got was, let's hope we don't have to find out. I think it could. I can't tell you, like, yeah, that's what I've been told, but, like, yeah, sure. What, they go 0-3? And what if they go 0-3 and they're 5 games out? That changes the calculus, and that is why. And I don't, not like to pump my own stuff. I don't ever do that on here. But, like, I wrote a story last year about the process that the Padres go through and how it is based on people that have come from other organizations or who have left here and gone to other organizations. It is more intense. It is more complete than what other teams do. These guys are so prepared that if they go 0-3, they've already game planned 200 trades they could make to get rid of their players, like to become sellers. So it will not be like we got to change and scramble. I mean, it's different. They are every intention right now. It would be shocking, and they would have to go 0-3 and lose a couple games in the standings, and maybe not even then, but that's what would have to happen for them to be sellers.
2: That is really good insight from Kevin Acey, our Padres insider. I did a YouTube show last night, and people are like, oh, they got to sell, they lost. I'm like, guys, they were going to lose again. It's the sport of baseball. I mean, come on, they're going to lose a series again. They're going to lose multiple series likely in the final 53 games of the year. I guess my question about last night is, did we learn? I mean, against good pitching, again, that they've run into this issue. Robbie Ray's an outstanding starting pitcher has been pitching really well. He was effective enough yesterday. It was interesting what Craig Stammen had to say about him post-game. But do you see last night as anything other than just one game? Does that mean anything overly significant to you or not?
4: I'm kind of with you, I can't dismiss it because of everything that you said. And people I talked to today didn't dismiss it in terms of, hey, you know, did J.P. Sears really do that big of a disservice to them? And, like, the good thing to come out of it was, like, you knew that, okay, J.P. Sears and whoever in this mishmash of starting pitching was going to give up some runs, right? They weren't going to continue to have a 1-something ERA in this conglomeration they're doing. But dang, Randy Vasquez. All right, cool. Let's see another one out of that. And then, you know, that's great. But, like, did J.P. Sears really do that bad, giving up 3 runs? And then I guess Wandy got charged with 1. Or should they really be a freaking score

0: or sell. And John and I were talking about this, and I think what it comes down to for us, we're doing our stream live. You know, obviously there's comments coming in here. I know you and John do shows as well. Do you feel like there's more of the fan base that would like to sell or want to be aggressive and buy?
1: In no way am I putting anyone down. All I'm telling you is, and I'm telling everybody is, we don't have any idea, because there's only a certain kind of fan that is listening and watching your show and then commenting. That's a pretty hardcore fan. Mm-hmm. Now, you know who else is a hardcore fan? And obviously there's some crossover, but like the people who pay to come to the games, and obviously some of the people in your stream, they do too. But I'm saying that there's some that don't. They're not in your stream and they're paying thousands and thousands of dollars to come to games. And all I could ever think of in these moments is, Xander Bogaerts is never booed here. Like the booed the way you would expect him to be booed, based on online, right? Eric Hosmer was never booed here in anywhere near the way that you would expect based on online. And so I don't know, man. But my answer to you based on my feedback is yes. Oh, my gosh. I've been kind of shocked, and it's really made me take a step back. And this is what I appreciate about fan interaction, is that as long as it's reasoned, I take a look at myself and go, am I giving this enough thought? I need to respect what these people who are invested in this team as fans, what they're thinking. And it has been overwhelming, the idea that they should sell. But I just want to caution everybody that there's a gigantic segment out there that would be livid if they sold.
2: Yeah, there's a vocal minority, and it is somewhat anecdotal. It's hard to truly know, but you make really good points. I mean, Kevin Acey's with us right now on Schaefer and Sliwa. What do you see as the bigger challenge right now at this time of year? Finding the money, the financial resources to make additions, or finding the prospect capital to add the pieces that are necessary?
1: Well, I don't know. It's maybe both. I mean, I don't know. They're somewhat independent of each other, somewhat related, but they don't have, as much as I'll defend that, first off, two things, and I'm writing about this right now.
2: Okay.
1: The difference between the number 30, whoever, whatever, Baseball America and Keith Law and whoever else does these rankings, and the number 20 team is not like 10 spots. Oh, my gosh.
2: Right.
1: It's just not. There might be some people that actually would flip-flop them, right?
2: Mm-hmm.
1: So there's that. And then also, like, maybe you're wrong. Maybe they're not the 30th. And so they have more prospects. But as much as I'll say that and defend them or at least try to point that out, I'll say they don't have the prospects to counter the fact that they don't have money, which is what they've had in the past, right? We don't want to add too much payroll, 24 and 25, or any at all last year. So we will throw in far more prospects than are necessary, right? Like the Orioles paid virtually all of Ryan O'Hearn and Ramon Laureano's remaining salary, but the Padres gave them like 6 draft picks in 2024.
2: Right.
1: And so they don't have that. Well, I guess they could do that. They could give, you know, somebody, I guess. But they don't have the Leo DeBrees to nail the Mason Miller deal. And they don't probably have, I forget who the kid, he's actually doing pretty well for the Orioles in their single A or something right now. They don't have that guy that's exciting people to make that move, supposedly. Now, what I would caution everybody is, you know, I forget which year it was, but the Padres supposedly had like the 28th system, like 23 or something like that. And so then in 24, they were able to do that at the trade deadline and get Tanner Scott and Brian Hoeing and Jason Adam. And I will contend to you all day long, the Padres don't make the playoffs and aren't like the team that everyone's now disappointed they didn't beat the Dodgers, because that was like a really good chance to beat the Dodgers. They're not that team without those three relievers. So AJ finds a way. I'm not saying he always will, but he has. So, like, that's what I'm excited to see. Does that happen this with time?
0: Kevin Acey taking some time to join us here, Schaefer and Sliwa show, San Diego Sports 760. Kevin, we played a clip a little bit earlier, and curious to get your thoughts on it. Jeff Passan was on with Pat McAfee, and he said something to the effect of what the price tag is for Mason Miller is the market saying, like, yeah, that's way too high. What does that tell you? Does that tell you that A.J. Preller just is not interested in trading away Mason Miller and is basically saying it's got to be something absurd? Or do you think A.J. Preller is overvaluing Mason Miller compared to what the rest of the market is saying?

0: I think that it is AJ Preller saying, I'm not, it's basically what you're saying about, he's not interested in trading him.
1: Yeah.
0: Hey, but if you want to do this, then we can talk. So, but it's not overpricing him any more than people, the Tigers are overpricing Scooble right now, or the Mets are overpricing right. Peralta right now. That's why we haven't seen anything yet. Start, right? Like, I'm not that guy. I'm the guy who just wants to get rid of the freaking thing. So here, $200. Yeah, let's got a deal because I need to go take a nap. But that is how this happens. And so, yes, he's overpricing Miller, perhaps, right? But, like, everyone's overpricing everybody right now. The difference, I think, is that's truly what AJ means, because I just can't say it loud enough. Even in 20, they only got Trevor Rosenthal, but, like, it was past his prime, but he was a good closer at that time, I believe, for the Royals. In 22, they got Josh Hader. They already had a back end of the bullpen. In 24, they went and got, just like I just said, Adam and Scott. In 25, they went and got freaking Mason Miller when they had Robert Suarez. AJ believes that this is the most important thing you have to have in the playoffs, okay? And so I just, like, if you're getting rid of Mason Miller, you're selling. So I guess if the Yankees want to give them their top three prospects, AJ might go, because he believes he could turn those three prospects into, you know, gold elsewhere at a later time or whatever. But I think he also knows that's not going to happen.
2: Kevin, you, my final one is, you wrote about a timeline here potentially for Pivetta and Musgrove that's coming into focus maybe as soon as the next 3 weeks, returning to a major league mound. So for our listeners that missed it, is that where it stands without setbacks? We could see him soon.
0: Yes, without setbacks. And I think we talked about this. Like, I talked to a lot of people, and people say a lot of things, and you got to weigh it. I just got to tell you the sincerity and the genuineness with which the optimism level and the lack of caveats that they're always there, like, well, if this, or let's not get too far ahead of ourselves or whatever. Like, there is genuine optimism that they'll get those guys back, and I believe there's genuine optimism that at least one of them is going to be able to get them the 7 to 10 starts that at the level that they would need for these guys. Because that's the reality is, here's what I'm hearing, one starting pitcher. Because you got to have someone like Randy Vasquez, Buehler, and Pivetta / Musgrove to go along with King. Like, they may need to put, and let's say they have $4.5 million to add. They can't get two starters with that unless they, you know, throw away more prospects or whatever. So, like, they need those guys, and they believe at least one of those guys is going to pitch like they'll need them. So whatever that means, is that a number two, a number three? Like, look, both of these guys are at a point with elbow history. Like, they could be done at any time. But that doesn't mean they can't give the Padres, like, really good pitching for the rest of this season. And it also doesn't mean they couldn't be good pitchers next year. I'm just saying, like, the way these elbow injuries are, I mean, eventually it's given out. Sorry, it is. So, like, but they believe that. I'm trying to stress that. It's not like, oh, if they come back. That's how it was a month or two ago. It's not that way now. Pivetta, Musgrove back in August is the belief. And, of course, the body's a crazy thing. There could be a setback.
3: Kevin, real quick, just to follow up on that, is one of them further along than the other, or it's still to be determined?
0: It might be that Joe is further along, but, like, there's all these different things too. So you want me to go real quick? It's just like, no, they're about the same. They're on the same day apart from each other. Joe might be a little further along. That doesn't mean he will be in, like, 2 weeks.
2: I have one question, even though we're up against it. Do you have things written for what may play out? You know what I mean? Like, do you prepare for the trade deadline in any form or fashion on paper, so to speak?
0: You know what's funny? I have before, but I've had a little idea, and I just wrote. Like, there aren't hints like there have been in some of these last years of blockbusters, right? We all knew. I mean, I was up at 4 in the morning ready, and I was talking to people on the Padres in 2022. I never left the ballpark, basically. I stayed at the hotel I'm staring at right now because, like, you knew. Once it was happening in the morning, let's go, right? didn't know Mason Miller, knew it was going to be a busy day. None of the stories I wrote, by the way, the little blurbs I wrote, none of those players came. So that was a huge waste of time. So this year I'm starting to hear some things about names, but I haven't got to the point where I'm writing those because I don't know, like some of them don't make sense and whatever. But then that's what always makes me laugh. Look, Padres have checked in on Luis Arraez. He wants to play second base. I don't see how they, A, afford Luis Arraez unless the Giants say something, or all of a sudden I see Jake Cronenworth warming up in the outfield, you know, before games or something like that. So that's the kind of crazy stuff. I almost said a bad word. You know how I am about the trade deadline,
3: awesome.
0: John.
3: That would have been awesome.
0: That's the kind of crazy stuff you hear this time of year. But because you cover a team that A.J. Peller's the general manager, you go, oh, crap, I kind of have to believe it might be possible.
2: I'm glad you answered in that manner. That was great for our listeners. Kevin, we'll talk to you Monday. It'll be a busy day, I'm sure, but we'll talk to you after all the insanity at some point on Monday.
0: Right on. Take care.
1: 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Hamul Casino Resort, the player's place.
2: Reaction to that conversation with Kevin Acey on the other side, plus Neil Sika, Apple TV, getting us ready for SDFC on Saturday. Coming up this hour on Schaefer and Sliwa.
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2: Neil Sika, play-by-play broadcaster for Apple TV, will join us at 5:30, getting us ready for SDFC Minnesota United this weekend. You can hear it on 760. Let the record state, Kevin Acey said the Padres are buyers again. He went down the path, did the exercise.
3: Solidified.
2: Again, right? 0 for 2 with your shots today.
3: Do you believe him? Do you believe him, yes or no?
2: You can't get Jack in the middle.
3: I want the honesty, Jack. Do you believe him?
19: I believe him. You're lucky I can't see the trash can.
3: Okay, do me a favor. Get up here real quick. You know, I want you to get up.
19: You want me to go look?
3: I want you to go take a look here.
2: Yeah. Now,
3: and now you're going to find out whether you can trust this man or you can't
2: correct.
3: Right here.
2: Okay? Yeah, but remember, Alan always has a trick up his sleeve.
3: So that was two shots. I took. Both of them went in, and all this guy can say is it didn't go in. And then we turn, and the trust he has in you is what hurts me.
2: Here's the thing.
3: You have built trust with these people
2: with the listeners.
3: On a false flag.
2: No, hear me out. When I used to work in the minors, people would come in the booth and they'd be like, oh my gosh, that's crazy. How do you do play-by-play? How'd you know it was a curveball? And I would say between innings, I don't know it's a curveball. I would just, but if I say it, it is. Like you just got to say it with conviction.
3: On radio where there's no video towards the evidence. Correct.
19: You know
3: so
19: what
3: hurt
19: funny?
3: You in TV? That would hurt you in TV.
19: When I first met John,
3: it was a
19: that was
3: 98 mile per hour curveball.
2: Yeah, exactly. What do you got?
19: I was saying the first time I met you, I remember
2: me
19: asking
2: that
19: you.
2: You're like, yeah, how do I label
19: how
2: pitches?
19: How do I know what pitch is a
2: like, dude,
19: is
2: there's
19: what?
2: Two pitches, fastball, breaking ball.
19: I remember that vividly.
2: Just say breaking ball if it's not a fastball.
19: Right.
2: You know, it could be a changeup, but that's how you do it.
3: You're like, it's a curve fastball. It's the first one ever thrown.
2: Just lie to the audience. I'm kidding. All right, Neil Sika, Apple TV, coming up in about 7 minutes.
3: That's a good quote to run a promo on. Just lie to the audience. Listen to Schaefer and Sliwa.
2: So Kevin didn't even want to go down the path of, well, if they lose the next three games, now they're sellers.
3: Yeah.
2: He's like, they're still probably buyers.
3: They're not losing the next three
2: games. I agree.
3: So even if this was an awful series against the Giants, and they went 1-3, already losing one yesterday. They're at 500 and he's still buying.
2: Right.
3: I'm still going to go back to this kind of conversation that we've had.
2: Yeah.
3: And I asked him the same thing about what are fans telling him from his perspective, whether they should buy or sell.
2: Right.
3: I don't think this is a, how do I put it? I think there's some real, genuine feedback from the fans. Now, I get his point. He said that, but if they do end up selling, you're going to have a big fan base that's saying, well, what the hell are you doing this, right. that? But I find that fascinating. That, to me, by far, playing out these last couple of weeks, I think that's the thing that has stood out to me, that the fan base is saying this ain't it. And at least the right. fan base is saying, and maybe this has more to do with because it's A.J. Preller and how aggressive he has been and how when you do open up the cupboards, he's like, there's nothing left in here.
2: Right.
3: I wonder how much that has to do with because it's the history of A.J. Preller.
2: I will say you need to be a little careful with feedback. It's like every election cycle. People are like, oh, this candidate's going to win by so much. Did you see social media? Had 100,000 likes. Can you believe this candidate? This is the misstep, man. And it's never as simple as that. There's so much feedback.
3: I think you and I do enough to get fan interaction.
2: Oh, yeah, we get a lot of it.
3: And I think that there comes a point where you're like, yeah, but that is the real narrative. I'll give you an example, and I think this plays a little bit into it. Okay, I do a Laker NBA podcast every single day. I could have told you a year ago, most Laker fans wanted LeBron gone. A year ago.
2: Right.
3: Told you probably 2 years ago they were starting to kind of get annoyed, this and that. Now, you might say, oh, no, that's not the case. It's just that people are just saying this over time. You get a true feeling of, okay, this is probably the narrative. I think this is the narrative from a Padre fan. I don't see Padre fans every direction that they possibly can saying, no, this is it where you buy. That's all I'm trying to say. Most of it is towards selling.
2: Although I will say that if they tear the thing down in a couple of days, I think there will be a lot of feedback the other way.
3: What are they going to say? Like, what are people going to say?
2: We're going to be rebuilding for 5 years. Yeah, we're back to being the small market Padres.
3: But that's a different conversation than saying, is that best long-term for the Padres? Like, I think if they sold tomorrow and they sold everything, Michael King, Mason Miller, Adrian Morihone, they started selling like, this ain't it. We got to figure out our future. Not that everybody's going to pull up and say, hey, I can't wait for the next 3-4 years of doing nothing. Like, nobody's going to be excited about that, but there'll probably be an understanding of why that is. Then it will turn to AJ Preller and say, well, what the hell were you trading all these guys for these last couple of years? Or why'd you sign this guy, that guy? There'll still be anger about it, but that doesn't mean that kind of takes away of what some fans or most fans could be advising you to do right now.
2: Yeah, I just think it would set in stone this idea that all of a sudden you've become a little bit of an also-ran. And like the period of time where you were run by Peter Seidler, no longer, you're nowhere near that organization anymore. And you're like back in your like corner. Like, now go be the quiet little Padres again. You were cute for a few years, but go sell off like you're supposed to.
3: But that's the problem. Like, I think that looking at it like that, if the ultimate goal was they wanted to win, okay, they swung, they tried, they were as aggressive as any other franchise in all of baseball, but they also have failed. Like, I think there's a piece of it where if it didn't happen or it didn't come to fruition, are you supposed to just keep pretending like, well, it's going to happen this year?
2: That's what they're about to do.
3: I know that's what they're
2: about to do. Neil Sika, Apple TV, getting us ready for SDFC tomorrow night. Stay with us on Schaefer and Sliwa.
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0: What's up, y'all? I'm Cheryl Swoopes, WNBA champ, three-time Olympian, and Basketball Hall of Famer.
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19: 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The Padres will take on the Giants for Game 2 of the four-game series tonight after losing last night 4-1. They currently trail the Phillies and the D-backs by 2 games for a wild card spot. Wiz and Hunt set to make the start for the Giants, while the Padres will give the start to the 22-year-old Rodriguez. He's making his fourth career start on the mound today. Phillies currently leading against the Orioles, the Cubs losing earlier today after dropping that game 2-0, and the D-backs still trailing the Guardians 1-0. Tony Romo placed on leave today from CBS after his OWI arrest last Thursday. And then Gianni Infantino scrapping his plans to have the sell-off in FIFA. Tomorrow night in MLS, SDFC takes on Minnesota United with pregame coverage starting at 5 p.m. here on San Diego Sports 760. 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
2: Final show, Alan, before the trade deadline. Where has the time gone, man? We started this show at the start of the season, right?
3: Yeah.
2: So we've watched this thing play out, and here
3: we are.
2: Where's
3: the time? What do you mean, where's the time gone? We've watched every game. I remember every show up to this point. It's
2: that's where it's gone.
3: We're grinding through a baseball season.
2: And a soccer season. We're going to catch up in a moment with Neil Sika. He covers MLS for Apple TV. SDFC's playing Minnesota United coming up this weekend. You can hear it on San Diego Sports 760. They are important matches, obviously. This time of year, we're heading towards the All-Star break. We're heading into the second half of the year. And obviously, SDFC is not in the same position they were a year ago.
3: No, not at all.
2: Right? I mean, a year ago, they were so well positioned in the West. That's not the case now in year two.
3: Yeah, I'm looking at the standings right now. You know, SDFC, so 12th. So even with that last win, 12th in the Western Conference. I mean, only a couple of teams. Like, that's why they play Colorado a couple of weeks ago. They play the Rapids.
2: Yeah.
3: You're about to, you know, that game is going to end 0-0.
2: Yeah, and then they allowed the late goal.
3: Like the last goal, or the last kick, basically, Colorado scores, and you lose a point right there. Colorado gains 3. So they've had such a frustrating season, and if they're going to turn it around, it had to have started last week, which it did.
2: Neil Sika will be on the call for Apple TV. SDFC, Minnesota United coming up this weekend. Tomorrow, you can hear the match on San Diego Sports 760. Neil, we appreciate you taking time for us in San Diego. We were just saying kind of what a difference a year makes, right? SDFC, the talk of Major League Soccer a year ago. They've taken that step back, certainly still in the playoff conversation. But how do you see what's played out with SDFC over the last year from where they were to where they are?
5: Welcome to the middle, gentlemen. This is MLS. And I'm not saying that they can't recover or won't recover, because I still think they have a really good team. But you hate to use the cliche of the law of averages, but everything was so many sunshine and roses type moments for them last season. And to be quite honest, I think the way they started the season, you thought that was going to continue. Didn't allow a goal in the first three games, 3-0. I had the game in Kansas City, and then you get kind of congested there with everything that was going on in the Champions Cup, the red card parade that was going on for a good chunk of April, and the five-game losing streak. But I think taking results in five of their last seven, I know they lost two or three, but however they found a way to win that game last week against a very good Dallas team could be a step in the right direction. And having said that, now you're going right back into the thick of a three-game road trip plus League's Cup smack dab in the middle of it. But, you know, this is a roster I think that's been through a lot already this season, and with the success they had last year, there's no reason to think that they can't make a charge to get back into the playoff mix in the West.
3: Neil, just from a pure soccer standpoint, what gives you that optimism that they can start working their way back up in the standings? Just what do you see from them, or the talent that they have, or strategy-wise, that you feel, hey, that the San Diego FC is not, they should not be 12th in the Western Conference, and you think that can change?
5: Well, we all watch Spain, right, in the World Cup.
3: Yep.
5: I'm not making that jump, but what does San Diego do best? They're on the ball, they control games, and they can pick you apart with a pass and their levels of elevation through the lines. And I think that's something that's always been at least the identity and the feather of the cap. And you've had multiple announcers tell you that. You've seen it with your own eyes. And I still think, by and large, they can control games and still win games. I think it's the finishing. I think it's adding the elements of personnel now with Achiuri coming into the fold. And you're getting some reinforcements that might help this attack bolster, at least in terms of its goal-scoring contributions. Dreyer, he's played a lot. You know, he comes into the league last year and takes it by storm and didn't really have a lot of time off. So I think the World Cup break is going to do a lot of these guys well, too. You get Tverskov back to health. But I think the temperament of just controlling games, that's something that not a lot of teams in this league are going to venture forward and do so on a regular basis. They may look for different avenues. But I think if you can control the game with the ball, they can manipulate what they want, and there's going to be plenty of opponents to do that against.
2: Neil Sika, Apple TV. Again, SDFC Minnesota United coming up tomorrow. You can also hear the match right here on San Diego Sports 760 or watch on Apple. Neil, bigger picture, how do you see what we saw play out this summer with the World Cup impacting Major League Soccer now and moving forward?
5: Yeah, it's a great question. I think everyone wants to jump on that conversation topic, whether it be MLS, whether it be what's the next run of development for the youth of the country after we see the U.S. bow out again in the round of 16. It's fun to get on the hamster wheel and then get into the pay-to-play discussion, or do we need better coaching? Do we need better scouting? I think, yeah, there's a yes to all of that. I think for MLS now, this window of knowing that there are so many good players out there, and they're bringing in a lot of guys who have had tons of feathers in their cap through the years, a Lewandowski, a Griezmann, but there's still a lot of good young players out there. I think there's a chance to take advantage now with this conversation that's going to be massive about exploring the opening up of the roster rules. And can we have a little bit more fluidity with what can be spent, how much can be spent, and not having such, for lack of a better word, Byzantine structure from what we've been operating with over the course of 30 years. Look, there's a reason that the training wheels were in place for such a long time, and the timid nature of how this league wanted to operate in the early days and barely surviving just past into the early 2000s. But I think now is the time where you've got a lot of progressive ownership with everyone who's kind of come into the league wanting to take that next mantle and go into MLS 3.0. And I think that can be the boon to also finding young talent, developing, of course, the talent that you're farming here with the academies, and keeping good players within the league that are right in their sweet spot, whether they're ready to enter their prime. I'm not saying it's not going to still be a seller's league, but I think you can keep a lot more of those guys around, have core teams that are within their 27 to 30 age, or even 25 to 30 age, and take the next step if you relinquish some of the roster rules that you've had over the last several years. And I think the calendar switch too is going to help that.
3: Neil, just looking at the rest of the Western Conference, a couple teams stand out to you that you feel like are going to be kind of carrying the West the rest of the regular season. I know we got a chance last year, obviously, to face Vancouver, and we know how great they are. Mm-hmm. LAFC always seems like they're in the mix. What are a couple teams that you think are going to carry the West?
6: Yeah, I think those two. The big loss, though, for Vancouver, and it's funny for me to say this, not because I'm looking down on him and where he was 3 years ago, but what Sebastian Berhalter has done is the nucleus of that team, and now going off to Middlesbrough and the energy and the spark, and you could even see it when he would come off the bench with the United States national team and how good of a damn player he's become. The element of replicating that within Vancouver's locker room, within their midfield, I think they've got plenty of great talent to still get the job done. But LAFC is going to nip at their heels. They were kind of going through a little bit of a malaise. Sun is now starting to score. Bawanga, they're in position, especially where they really haven't gone out and found that attacking type midfielder over the past two or three seasons. That might even take them to being one of the premier teams, if not they aren't already premier teams on the continent. So I think those two are placeholders. Seattle is in a spiral that I've not seen them in quite some time, probably a decade plus. Dallas is another team I would look at. You just saw them with San Diego. If they get another attacking midfield piece, someone of a chance creator with their strike force, as long as they hang on to Musa, I think I love the way they defend under Eric Quill. That was a game that probably could have gone either way, and I know San Diego fans are holding their breath the way it finishes out last week. They're a team for me that I think could be in the mix in the top three should they find or add a piece here. Salt Lake is very good. I think they're young. And then it's kind of a toss-up the rest of the way, even a Minnesota team, right, who's had a great run last year and finds themselves in the Western semifinal. They're missing kind of that attacking punch. They're still doing it kind of the same way. They're evolving a little bit under Cameron Knowles with the ball, so on and so forth, and having some progressive possession, but they're not finishing chances, and they still will beat you and go to their tried and true on set pieces and restart. So there's plenty to look at in the West, and I think it's anyone's game, much like the East outside of Nashville and Miami. It's just a cluster of teams. Well, I don't think anyone's really gotten full sea legs outside of a few that could really punch up to the top of the East or the West and then say, let's make a run at MLS Cup. I think there's still someone out there that could do so. And in the West, those are some of the teams that I would look to make noise.
2: 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You can watch it on Apple TV. You can listen to it right here on San Diego Sports 760. Neil, we appreciate you taking a few minutes for our listeners, and have a good call, all right?
6: Gents, thanks. Looking forward to it, and down the road.
3: Appreciate it.
2: All right. We lost Neil there at the very end, but we appreciate him hopping on. Neil Sika with Apple TV. We'll be calling that one tomorrow at 5:30. All right. On the other side, we have a breaking news story related to the future of college sports.
3: Okay.
2: As we also wait on the trade deadline, we're here until 6 on Schaefer and Sliwa.
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11: If you're heading through Rancho Bernardo, 15 northbound just before Bernardo Center Drive, you have a wagon in the left lane. Not a station wagon, not a Woody. It's a little red wagon type wagon in the left lane. 8 eastbound before Greenfield Drive, a crash is in the center divider area.
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12: 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Dwight Howard and Coach Nick Young bring the L.A. 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
2: All right, final time, Schaefer and Sliwa, before the trade deadline, because when we're on the air Monday, Alan, the deadline, turn your mic on, will have passed.
3: Can you be smoother, please? Just a little smoother.
2: It's not very smooth. So do you want to make any predictions real quick?
3: I think they go 2-1 over the weekend. I think they're 2 games. What does that put them at? Yeah, 2 games over 500. Probably right. Means they split the series against San Francisco. I think they make some moves. I don't think it's I don't think anything blockbuster is happening. I think there'll be some more calculated moves. I'll leave it at that. And then they'll add a starting pitcher and hope that they can get Joe Musgrove or Nick Pivetta back. And really, what are they? It would give them enough to try to fight against a lot of average teams to get in the wild card spot.
2: I like that. I agree with 2-1 over the weekend. I think Miller stays. I think they do add a mid-tier starting pitcher, and they might overpay to do it. But I do think they'll add at least a mid-tier starting pitcher, and I think they'll have multiple moves to address their major league team. I think one of them will be Dad starting pitching. We have a developing story related to college athletics from Ross Dellinger, who's great in the college space. Remember, they've been trying to pass this bill for months, the Protect College Sports Act. It has felt dead in the water at times because the SEC and the Big Ten have opposed it. They are the biggest leagues. Well, there's an 11th hour scenario playing out where the Big Ten and SEC, according to Ross Dellinger, may be on the brink of striking a deal with lawmakers over this act. He writes, the 11th hour scramble included engagement from the president of the United States on the deal. So we may be inching closer. Remember, Congress breaks in August, so we're a week away, and then Congress is gone for over a month. It has to get done prior to that. It may.
3: Yeah, J.D. Wicker said, the athletic director for San Diego State University, when they did their media day a week ago for football, he had mentioned something to the effect that it might not get done, and it felt like it was going to have to come, you know,
2: a year from now or more,
3: whenever it was, right? So if this gets done, and maybe you got more knowledge on this, and I think there's probably a lot of our listeners that don't know really how this affects college football.
2: Yeah.
3: So as best as you can explain it, I'd explain it. Dumb it down as much as you can, because I think here's the reality. At the end of the day, what I'd ask myself, and I think what a lot of San Diegans would ask themselves, if they went to San Diego State University, how does this affect San Diego State University? Does it positively affect them? Does it negatively affect them? How would you describe it?
2: Positively, and here's why. You need a set of rules that everyone can play by, even if the rules are set up to benefit others. You still need rules. And by Congress acting, it's going to prevent all this BS, dude. Alabama has a player that can't play. They go to the Tuscaloosa judge who says, you know what, we're going to grant an injunction. And the NCAA has no teeth in the state-by-state matters. Therefore, Alabama's quarterback, I mean, this played out in Mississippi, whatever his name is, Trinidad Chambliss, has a seventh year because he was granted an injunction in the state of Mississippi. The NCAA can do nothing about it. It would change with a congressional act. Also, the second thing that's so important.
3: Which means rules that are set, they're across the board and they can't go back to like a state.
2: Can't go to a state court. Mm-hmm. It would be a federal law. The other thing that it would set in place is a hard cap for resources and spending on rosters. A huge number, right, Jack? Do you know what the number is?
0: Not only, well, I don't know the number, but also conference
2: affiliation.
0: Amount of members within each conference.
2: Well, that's a whole other part of it. But it would also say, hey, if you're going to spend $40 million a year, you can't go outside to boosters and bring additional money in. This is a massive problem right now in college athletics. So you're going to set a hard cap, talking about in baseball. I mean, you know what I mean? This has been a conversation. And you're going to eliminate the injunctions. Now, our program's going to be able to jump from the G6 to the P4. Is Boise or San Diego State going to be able to make that leap like, you know, Utah made 20 years ago and TCU made?
3: Sure.
2: Yes, there's caveats in there to allow it, but that's a little grayer for me. But I do think it just sets guardrails, which are clearly needed.
3: So are you saying that conferences will have, there's only so many schools that can be in a conference? Is that what you were talking about?
0: Yeah, I believe it was 20.
2: Yeah, 19 or 20.
0: Yeah.
2: Mm-hmm. But
0: so the Big Ten and SEC would have some decisions to make.
2: But that leaves life rafts in the ACC and the Big 12, because those leagues, I forget where they were, either 14, 15, or 16. But if you could get as large as 19, they would still have vacancies to potentially add. And even the Big Ten and SEC would have vacancies, because neither are at 20 right now, or
0: 18,
2: even 19.
0: I believe.
2: 18. Is the SEC at 18? Or 16, I think it's
0: Big
2: 16.
0: Big 10's 18.
2: Yeah. I think SEC's close. 16.
3: Yeah. All right, so if you tell me that's good for San Diego State University and opens up some different opportunities, then, you know, I'm all ears. I think just for the state of college football, just sounds like a cleaner version. That's why, you know, we'll go back to the baseball analogy that you had. I mean, don't you want to have a little, just a more competitive field across the board? And even if you're telling your baseball teams you got to spend, here's the floor, here's the ceiling, don't we then have some guardrails? Like the NFL has guardrails.
2: Yeah.
3: The NBA has guardrails. College football can definitely use guardrails. Athletics can use guardrails. Not all these universities are created equal, and that's fine. That's okay. Like schools are always going to have advantage. By the way, San Diego State's going to have an advantage over some
2: others.
3: Schools because they are in Southern California.
2: And Ohio State's going to have advantages over Purdue in the same league because they just are built in.
3: Yes. So I think with that being said, and Purdue's going to have an advantage over San Diego State because they're in a better conference.
2: Yeah.
3: Like I'm saying that there's always going to be advantages and disadvantages, but some guardrails sounds like that's healthy for the sport.
2: And the latest reporting is Ross Dellinger reporting it's official. Big Ten presidents have approved voting for the Protect College Sports Act. That then gets their Congress members in line. Now that the Big Ten has said yes, that, of course, will get the congressional members in those states in line. Now the SEC will vote tonight. That will get those congressional members.
3: Okay.
2: Potentially in line.
3: And by the way, is this beating that timeline of kicking this down the road for?
2: Yeah, this beats it. This is before Congress breaks for summer session. But I don't know when it would actually be like fully like made law. Like, is it 2026 or is it
3: may
2: like
3: take
2: one
3: a year?
2: Yeah. I don't know the answer.
3: But still,
2: on that,
3: it's good news.
2: Yeah, it's a big, big story.
3: Yeah.
2: It is a really big national college story. All right, trade deadline, guys. 70 hours away, the trade deadline in Major League Baseball. What impact will it have on the San Diego Padres? Potentially a significant one. And I can't wait to see what happens around baseball. Where is Tarek Skubal going?
3: Sure.
2: Is Mason Miller standing pat? What are the other big names?
3: Yeah, what other teams? Like, what are the teams that are most aggressive that you're in a wild card race in the NL? Is Philadelphia, Bryce Harper's pleading for the Phillies earlier this week to basically, we need help. You know, how much of that will come to effect? Is Arizona going to be aggressive? what teams that are in the wild card race today that decide we're selling, we're getting the hell out of here.
2: I'm interested.
3: We have an opportunity to cash in, and other teams are probably going to cash in. And I don't think that's going to be the Padres.
2: I'm waiting on that first significant move. There have been moves over the last 3 or 4 days. They haven't been the biggest names that are on the market. Who is the first big name to move? For example, the Mets today scratching Freddy Peralta, their starter. They don't want to risk pitching him. They want to keep him healthy an impending move. Good job by Jack today.
3: Phenomenal.
2: Does he stay and Brent go?
0: Oh, no. We can't do that to Brent.
3: What is happening, man?
2: I'm asking the question.
3: You did a great job. It's obviously Brent's seat. I know you understand that. And don't listen to Schaefer. And don't trust him based off that shot that I hit earlier that he said I didn't hit.
0: I don't know. It's hard to doubt John.
2: It's hard to doubt John. Did you hear that?
3: You don't have to doubt anything. You just go look at the trash can.
2: Brent is back Monday. Is that true?
3: Oh, yes. Actually, I don't know. Is he back
2: by the way,
3: Monday?
2: We buried the lead. Where is he? Is he family?
1: He's celebrating his birthday.
2: Brent had a birthday this week that we didn't recognize on air, but Brent doesn't want to be right.
3: It's on the TV.
2: It's on the TV, and I noticed it the day after his birthday, or maybe today, because it's been 2 days, I think, since his birthday. All right. 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
6: If you're coming in from Camp Pendleton, 5 southbound before San Onofre Power Plant, it's a two-vehicle accident blocking one of the middle lanes. 805 southbound before Mira Mesa Boulevard, a two-vehicle collision on the right shoulder. And watch for a crash on the right shoulder on the 52 eastbound before the 15.
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7: The Phillies have two solo homers and lead at Baltimore 4-2 in the top of the seventh. Cardinals at Toronto tied 1-1 bottom of the seventh. Cleveland still a 1-0 leader against Arizona bottom of the seventh. The White Sox hit four home runs off Tampa Bay starter Nick Martinez. It sucks. 6-1 at Tampa Bay, bottom of the seventh. Yankees already won today, 2-0 at the Cubs with two solo homers. Marlins lead 5-1 at the Mets, bottom of the sixth. The Mets scratch pitcher Freddie Peralta from his start. He'll likely be traded. Tigers pitcher Casey Mize was scratched from his start. NFL analyst Tony Romo was placed on leave by CBS after his DUI arrest last week. I'm Steve DeSager.
4: One guy is happily divorced. One guy is happily married. One guy gets called daddy by his three beautiful daughters. One guy gets called daddy after a credit card approval. One guy won a state high school basketball championship. One guy only covered a state high school basketball championship. One guy's been inducted into three halls of fame. One guy has only mopped a hall. Does this seem weird to anybody else? Can this sports writer and this sports fan share a radio show without driving each other crazy? Now, live from the Fox Sports Radio studios, here's Fox Sports Radio's Odd Couple, Rob Parker and Kelvin Washington.
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2: We've
15: gotten here. Oh, my goodness gracious. It is the Odd Couple, Rob Parker, Kelvin Washington, on a funky flashback Friday. Woo-hoo! On a freaky Friday. On a creepy, freaky Friday, depending on how this thing... how this thing lands. Kelvin, are you ready?
16: I don't know what this is about to be. 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
16: Oh, yeah. 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
15: Just search Odd Couple FSR and subscribe. Rob G, YouTubians, or any kind of more comments? Because, Rob G, we've done a lot of segments on this show over the course of, Kelvin, 8 years.
2: Mm-hmm.
15: Some were good. Some we had to stop because me and Chris got too intense, right? It was not good for the show.
22: Correct. Some of them we had to cancel because the other people who were part of it
15: didn't want to be a part of it anymore, Kelvin.
22: Yeah.
16: What does that mean? Like Broussard didn't want to?
22: No, like you remember the hot seat. You were on the hot seat.
15: People didn't want to be on the hot seat. They were like, they thought we were too rough with them.
16: We used to smoke people with that.
22: Yeah. So tough scene.
16: I was on both sides of it. I was a hot seat person, smoked y'all, then joined the show, smoke everybody else.
22: Yeah.
16: So, all right, what we got with this one?
22: I mean, this one, it could be great. It could be the best segment we've ever done. It could be on par with Titus Tower Trivia. Or it could fail miserably because nobody wants to hear the sexcapades of a 65-year-old man.
15: I'm not 65!
22: So we're going to find out very quickly.
15: And remember, I'm black and I was young at one time. These letters are from the 90s.
16: You were...
15: You got to think about that when you hear these letters. These are from the 90s. I was young, virile. I was.
16: Are we going to hear words like, you're going to find out.
22: Yeah, you're going to find out.
16: You were all that in a bag of chips.
22: Uh-huh.
16: Like, what else were we saying in the 90s?
22: Remember when we were watching the latest episode of Seinfeld? You were so great. some interesting comments. I didn't even know we did this. I mean, maybe Sagar and Elijah can help us with that. During the breaks on the YouTube channel, it's not all Odd Couple clips that get paid. It's also other show clips that get played, like promotion. And there's one guy right now, Arizona Ron, who is having a meltdown right now because of those clips. He says, who the F are these guys? FSR is hiring anybody these days. Just show the damn OG Odd Couple clips.
15: Yeah, because I know they had the two pros and a cup of Joe. Yeah. I saw that one, right?
22: I love Jonas Knox.
1: I'm just saying. No. I'm just saying, but I've seen some other clips.
16: So if you're locked into the Odd Couple for this particular time,
1: they're like, who is this? We don't want to hear about those other guys. Right.
16: I think that might be what it is. More than hating on them, I think.
22: All right, so then let's really dive into it. Rob Parker, you'll give me an honest answer. What's the show you don't want to see during the commercial breaks here for the YouTube page?
16: We already know that.
22: You just pause. Okay, good job, Rob. Way to keep your job. Okay. Way to keep your job, Rob Parker.
16: Look at you growing, man.
22: All right.
16: Who says you can't teach your old dog new tricks?
1: Hey, that's right. Hey, I know what's coming up at 9:30, so I'm trying not to overdo it.
16: I got you. Yeah, you do need that balance. Just in case it goes a little too wild, you'll need to couple it up with things.
1: Just in case Scott drives down here and starts going upside.

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14: In Tierra Santa, on the 52 eastbound just before the 15, you have an accident on the right shoulder. 805 southbound at the 52, this accident's in the center divider area. And 805 southbound before Mira Mesa Boulevard, you have a two-vehicle crash on the right-hand shoulder.
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14: Here's your weather forecast. It'll be mostly sunny tomorrow and Sunday. Inland highs both days will reach the low 80s, with lows heading down to the 60s. Partly cloudy skies head your way Monday.
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0: like he's got a game Sunday and he's doing Cowboys-Steelers, and is Tony Romo going to be on the call? They did not have to. He didn't have anything officially that we had to worry about for a bit. And again, I'm glad that CBS says, hey, we want to have standards, and an OUI is a big deal, and I love that. But I just can't believe that this is, hey, we're just standing up and doing the right thing. I think it's a little bit more nefarious than that.
1: Well, yeah, I mean, it's a lot more from the pragmatism of it. Here's your contract, morality clause, or whatever you're looking to invoke, right? How many times have we talked about player contracts, the things you can and can't do during your off season? I remember going and sitting in, helping to teach a course on baseball. We went to a meeting at Wrigley Field, and they flipped a contract on the table. And they're like, hey, can anybody guess whose it is? Like, this is your standard contract with some extra because of a player. And it took me very little time to recognize who the player was. But you literally had five pages of all the stuff that they're not supposed to do. And baseball, we know, has a history for really weird injuries. Think about what's going on with San Francisco right now as the Giants are trying to make sure they don't have to pay another dime to Harrison Bader. So, I mean, if you haven't seen that story, that's a whole other world open up. But here, I didn't realize Romo had been there since 2017.
0: Yeah, it's been a long time.
1: That's how fast time goes through. But the last couple of years, what's it been? And we talk about preparation and everything else. It's also, you don't know the personnel the same way, right? If you're not doing the homework and doing the extra minding your P's and Q's, coordinators have cycled out that you knew and played with and against. Players the same, head coaches the same, all of the NFL that you knew going in out of the NFL playing days and into the booth. A lot of those guys have moved on. They're not part of the league, and the game has changed. So you either do the work or you don't. And I agree with you 100%. I think a lot of it has to be here's the opening given the contract. And I hate that it has to be these kind of potentially very serious and damaging reports and actions that trigger it. But that's where we're at. And so for CBS, they've got J.J. Watt, and they were trying to figure out what his next steps will be. I think they have one preseason game that they'll do before it's showtime for real in the interim. It's now all those reps in the theater, going through past games and getting your reps and doing all your practices, right? Your rehearsal games, like you did when you were doing your fantasy live and everything else, right? You got to get your timing down, get mm-hmm. all of that, how you're going to throw to and from a truck. And same thing for J.J. Watt. Now they've got a month where this decision is, but the fact that they made it so quickly, opportunity to open up that contract and look at it, came, and now it becomes the fight of whether there's a settlement over whatever portion of the $70 million remaining.
0: Oh, yeah. I mean, because look, as you said, they have one preseason game, August 28th.
1: Yeah,
0: Bengals and the Eagles, right? You're talking about a full month between now and then. And then their next game after that is September 13th, which is their regular season opening Sunday game, right? So that's when Tony Romo will be there. They didn't just say Tony Romo's going to be out. Tony Romo's out and replaced by J.J. Watt. Whoa, they don't have a game for a month. No, but J.J. Watt's going up to that number one team.
1: That was the part of it that really struck me, right?
0: Yeah. You can see the writing on the wall. Like, I at this point, I don't know if Romo hasn't done his last game for CBS.
1: I would suspect he's done. And then you just figure out if you come to a settlement of whatever percentage he would get to keep of what's left on the deal, if anything.
0: Yeah, I mean, really, I mean, you may have seen Romo do his last game for CBS, because that's what this looks like 100%. Exit out by DeFresca, exit Swollen Dome, the Jason Smith Show with my best friend Mike Harmon. Coming up next, Jason Cole, NFL insider extraordinary breakdown, all the big storylines coming into training camp, big contracts, big quarterback situations. Keep it right here, always fun on a Friday with J. Cole. That's next, Jason and Mike, Fox Sports Radio. 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
18: Matthew.
19: Huh? 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
1: Hey, Tyshirt. Scarier movie, Obsession or Primate?
2: Oh, Primate.
0: Tigers fans right now. Hey, we got a Tigers fan on the line. Can you play a Tiger? What are Tigers fans hoping happens with Tariq Skubal? What are they hoping he does?
3: Stay!
0: All right. I mean, there you go. That's what Tigers fans want. They want him. They want him.
1: I like that scream, though. I think I might try to do that in the streets and see how people respond.
0: I think you'll get. You know what? Here's what I want you to do. I want you to record that with your phone and then send it to me.
1: Okay.
0: I want to see it.
1: All right, we'll see if we can pull that off.
0: So ahead of the trade deadline, all the talk is about Tariq Skubal, right? And obviously, so best pitcher in Major League Baseball. Look, the last 3 years, the two best pitchers that everybody is foaming at the mouth to get on their team, Skubal and Paul Skeens, and these are two guys going in absolutely different directions this year, right? Skubal, we're waiting to see how that goes tonight. Paul Skeens gets lit up again, and his ERA now for the year stands near 4. It is not a great year for Skeens. He is getting hit, and if you want to get on social media, you've seen a lot of people talking about, well, here's where his arm slot is, his mechanics are a little off. Okay, that happens to pitchers. All the best, once in a while, they get into some sort of groove, and before you know it, your mechanics are out of whack. Like, I remember Jacob deGrom was always that kind of guy, going every couple of starts, he goes back and look to make sure he's repeating his motion. But the biggest thing, and this is a huge concern after tonight, and this sucks because the Pirates are competing for the playoffs, sitting around 500. But you look at the number of times that Paul Skeens has thrown a pitch at 98 miles an hour this season compared to his 50-some-odd starts up until this year. It is mind-boggling. He, up until this year, he averaged about 30 pitches a game over 98 miles an hour, right? Like that's sometimes up in the high 40s, sometimes, about 27, 28, but he was able to throw that kind of gas. This year, he hasn't hit 10 since his second start of the year. His last 4 starts, he has not thrown one pitch at 98 miles an hour. His near 100-mile-an-hour fastball is now coming in about 94. This is the biggest of red flags, and it could be as simple as a little bit of a dead arm, but, man, I'll tell you, Mike, after tonight, this Skeens story, which started to spread big time tonight, I think if you're the Pirates, you definitely have to look into shutting him down maybe the next couple of times during the rotation, figuring out his mechanics, and giving his arm some time to bounce back. Maybe it's as simple as a dead arm. You don't want it to be something even worse, because he's just not been good. He's been so hittable this year.
1: Right.
0: And you want to fix him for the stretch run, but you also want to fix him for next year. But that's the biggest thing. You get hit, you have a bad year, you don't locate, you drop an arm slot. That's something that can get fixed. But when you see someone lose this kind of miles an hour off their fastball, that's a big deal. And at the very least, I expect him to sit him the next time through the rotation, maybe the next 2 times, where he throws a little bit off the field and they let him rest and see if his arm bounces back, because this is a really big red flag.
1: Yeah, no, a difficult season, 9-9, right? He's only 1 win off of what he had all last year, but the ERA double. At this point, we're looking at a 4. The hit rate is up. Strikeout to walk, still fine, but leaving the ball in the zone and getting hammered with more regularity. You're not seeing a lot of zeros being put up on the board. I don't think he's gone a start without at least 2 earned runs in about 2 months. So, I mean, it's been a stretch. And the Pirates, and that's one of the more compelling, fun, a why not us kind of moments, but also you need your ace right. He's under control through 29, so still plenty of outings as a member of the Pirates before we start looking at the inevitability, as some would say, of him being in another uniform. But you got to go figure it out. Structurally, is something, is he tipping? Is dead arm, as you alluded to? What's gone in the mechanics? And in where he's at mentally at this point, because he's not hitting those upper registers. We're seeing guys do it routinely, right? How effortlessly I got that word out too. Mizorowski's doing it there in Milwaukee. We've seen Sasaki turn the corner for the Dodgers after a rough start to the season. So to see Paul Skeens struggling, it's a huge loss, right? Because he's one of the faces that's kind of broken through on, you know, Livy Dunn certainly helping through that. But to have an ace for the Pirates, you know, it's a little bit of a breakthrough. And now he's dare I say, just a guy.
0: Yeah, I mean, he's giving you, this year has been what an average team would expect or a below average team would expect out of their third or fourth starter.
1: Yeah.
0: Right? Like wins and losses, forget. Like I can't really count those for pitchers anymore just because how much things have changed. But he's not the same guy. I mean, you look at his ERA, you look at how he's getting hit, you look at the earned runs he's giving up. It's really something, man. I hope, cross my fingers, hope everything is okay. But man, you got to sit him for a while. Like you got to get him back going. Exit Albata Fresca, exit Swollen Dome. From Mike, I'm Jason. Coming up next, it's FNA on FSR. So please
3: stay.
0: Box.
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21: 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He's a Pittsburgh Italian. 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
22: Two pros, LeVar Arrington, Brady Quinn, and a cup of Joe. Jonas Knox, 6 a.m. Eastern, 3 a.m. Pacific on Fox Sports Radio. 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
23: I keeps it real, son.
24: But here's where I got smoked with you, sir.
22: The other guy sees what he wants.
23: Kelvin, you're so full of it.
24: I know they won the game, but I'm going to tell you. I'm going to give it to you real.
22: They couldn't be further apart.
23: Well, let me say it this way.
24: Stop it.
22: And that's why this works. It's The Odd Couple.
24: Book it.
22: With Rob Parker and Kelvin Washington.
24: Whoa!

0: veteran experience in Philadelphia. Embiid and LeBron James, manage some minutes, make sure those guys are ready to go when they need to. Edgecombe can play all 82, assuming he's healthy. So can Maxey.
1: Philadelphia. So can Jalen. Might be pulling off the two timelines in a roundabout kind
0: of
1: way.
0: Not intentionally so, it's just kind of working out that way.
1: It's not organic. It's not like they drafted all the... Oh, they drafted the guys, but they got an old guy that wasn't originally with this team. And they got a guy in a trade that most people think they swindled the Boston Celtics for. I just... It is a damn shame that Steph Curry, who is still... I mean, he's closer to a top five player probably when healthy than the 10th best player.
0: I would agree with that.
1: Like, he's closer to the 5th best player than the 10th best player. He's that good still.
0: He just hasn't been healthy these last couple of years. And you want to put him in a situation, like you said, where he can have a chance to be able to win and not just peter out. I don't want his career to end like Kobe Bryant's did, scoring 50 points for an 18-win team.
1: It would have been one thing if, like, Klay was still there and they kept the entire group together
0: for nostalgia purposes, even though they're not good.
1: And they're going out like that and they're still fighting and they're trying to hold on. But Klay's gone. Draymond isn't the same player. Steph, like, that romanticizing the Golden State Warriors in that era, that's already ended to me. Yeah. So why not just send Steph someplace where he can compete for a title right now? Because what we saw in the Olympics in 2024, I don't want to be the last big moment for Steph Curry on the big stage. I want to see it at the NBA level.
0: Yeah, that would be nice. We'll have to see how this ends up playing out. I know what's coming up next here on FNA on FSR.
1: Oh, our guy.
0: Julian's Jam. You don't have to tease what's happening, Julian. Just spring it up on us. Let us know. We'll figure it out. Coming up next, FNA on FSR with Julian's Jam. Don't go anywhere.
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3: 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Stu Gotts and Company. 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The Odd Couple with Rob Parker and Kelvin Washington. 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
8: You are not going to want to miss this. 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And Amanda Knox joins Bobby Cass to talk about surviving prison and life nearly 20 years after being wrongfully accused.
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10: The WNBA trade deadline is looming. 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
18: We're still waiting for Aaron Donald to show up at Rams camp. 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
23: Anthony! Oh, my God. Oh.
3: Get out of the way.
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3: It's Julian's Jam.
25: Boom, Dakalaka.
26: Adam, what do all three of our NFL teams have in common?
1: A lot of ass. Oh, bad quarterbacks? No, you got a good one.
26: We're all bottom three or bottom 10 in wins over the past 20 years.
1: Ugh. Did you have to go back that far?
26: Jeez, yeah, man. I tried to do a good window for my segment, for my question. So with that said, I want us each, including Mark, the Bears are like 14th, so it's not as bad. But I want each of us to go around naming our favorite and least favorite memory of the last 20 years.
0: Oh,
26: and I'll
0: God.
26: Start. We touched on it a little bit. 2 years ago was magic. I think we had an over-under of 6.5 wins, and you end up in the NFC Championship with the best rookie quarterback season of all time. That Bengals game on Monday Night Football, it was all like, I thought I was going to die. I thought I was dreaming the entire time. So I don't really need to go too deep on that one. My least favorite, I feel like most would think I'd say RG3 getting hurt against Seattle.
0: Yeah, that's a bad one.
26: But I was 11, so I don't really remember that too well.
1: That
26: so
1: don't count.
26: I'm going to two draft moments.
0: Okay.
26: First, Kyle Hamilton and Chris Olave were on the board, mm-hmm. and I was beaming with excitement. You trade down and you take Jahan Dotson.
0: Yeah.
26: That was painful.
0: That didn't age well.
26: Not very good at all. And then the second one, even worse. Christian Gonzalez is falling. I'm calling my friends. I'm screaming. Oh, my God. We're going to get Gonzo. We're going to get Gonzo. The Washington Commanders select Emmanuel Forbes. And we know how that went. And then the social media team posts a video of Ron Rivera that day or the next day. And he's like, he's in the car going to the draft room, whatever. And he's like, if Emmanuel Forbes is there, we're taking him. On to you guys.
0: Yikes.
1: All right. Best moment last 20 years for the Carolina Panthers is probably beating the Arizona Cardinals in the NFC Championship game in 2015 and getting to the Super Bowl and feeling like we were the favorites.
0: Yep.
1: We're going to win it. This is it.
0: What happened?
1: We're doing this for Jake Delhomme. We're doing this for Kerry Collins. Wesley Walls. What happened?
0: Yeah, what happened?
1: Cam Newton, in the biggest game he ever played in his life, didn't care enough to jump on the football and retain possession because he thought he'd get back to that point. He didn't want to risk injury.
0: Got to protect himself.
1: Yeah.
26: Sad.
0: You can't wear a giant Elmer Fudd hat if you don't have a head, so you got to make sure he protects himself, you know?
1: Worst moment. Maybe that was it. Best and worst moment. Probably goes back to being replaced by a ginger.
0: Oh.
1: No. That's real. You got ginger at quarterback? That's your worst moment.
4: The ginger gene is a curse.
1: That's rock bottom. That's it. Andy Dalton is my quarterback. Although that might lead to Kevin's worst moment, losing to a ginger.
0: No, not necessarily. My best moment was probably a full season in 2016 when the Raiders actually made the playoffs for the first time in God knows how long. And probably, I think it was 2002, the year they lost to the Bucs in the Super Bowl.
1: Okay,
0: and that was a crazy, magical year. Yes, Adam.
1: That's not 20 years ago anymore.
0: Well, it's with 2016 is within a 20-year window.
1: Oh, I thought you were going back to the Bucs Super Bowl.
26: Goes a little further out.
0: I said 2016, which was the first time they made the playoffs since 2002.
1: I'll take the L.
0: So in 2016, a lot of crazy comeback victories. Khalil Mack won a game, a couple of different games, even against your Carolina Panthers, where he sacked Cam Newton.
1: Take
0: sack fumble for a touchdown return. And
1: you guys should have held on to him.
0: The worst moment was in that exact same season where on Christmas Eve, the Indianapolis Colts broke Derek Carr's leg. We even used to have the sound in the system where you said, it's broke. That was Derek Carr yelling to the sideline that his leg was broken. And they had to go to, I don't even remember the guy's name now, from Michigan State, who was their backup quarterback.
1: Oh.
0: Cook. Was it Connor Cook? Had to start the playoff game for them.
1: It's like an Irishman?
0: Against Houston. It was Connor Cook, and he was awful. So my best and worst were all in the same season, Mark.
5: So I guess in the past 20 years, I could just go back like with 2 years ago when the Bears were horrible. And then I guess the best was the last time that the Bears beat the Cheeseheads. So that's the best moments.
0: Anytime they beat the Green Bay Packers. Oh, that works for me. I feel the same way when I beat the Chiefs, you know? The Raiders had a Thursday night game against Kansas City a couple of years ago, and they ran them off the field with a backup running back. That was a nice moment. Not my favorite, but it was a nice one.
1: Yeah. I just have given up on the Panthers in general.
0: Yeah.
1: So there aren't going to be any more nice moments for me.
0: Well, when they win the division this year and win a playoff game, you're not going to be walking up in here with some sort of, you know, with your Lathan jersey again.
1: Lamar Lathan?
0: Yeah, exactly.
1: My guy?
0: Yeah, pumping out your chest with your Jake Delhomme throwback jersey. Talking about my Panthers.
1: I'll wear a John Casey kicker jersey. Sure, I got still.
0: I'm sure you would. A lot of those guys on the 2003 team wouldn't.
1: F you.
0: Good stuff, Julian. Thank you. Thanks to Mark. Thanks to Julian. Thank you, Adam. Thank you for listening. Project NIL is next on Fox Sports Radio. We are
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29: Matthew.
30: Huh? Oh, sorry.
29: It's okay. I just need you to listen to me.
30: I know that a lot of times, Mom, it might not seem like I'm listening to you, but I am. I hear you. And what you say really does matter to me.
29: I mean, let's be honest. No kid likes rules, but I get why we have them. I hear you, and I know it's because you care.
31: All the talks we've had over the years, including what you've told me about not using alcohol and other drugs, they stick with me. And believe it or not, they really do make a difference, especially at times that matter most.
30: Hey, want a drink?
31: No, thanks. I'm good. So thank you, Dad, for talking and preparing me for what's ahead.
30: Thanks, Mom, for never giving up and always being my biggest fan.
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1: Here's what you need to know.
2: The White Sox now have a three-game lead in the AL Central after winning 6-1 at Tampa Bay, hitting four home runs off losing pitcher Nick Martinez. Cleveland was beaten at home 4-1 by Arizona, who scored four runs in the eighth. The Yankees shut out the Cubs 2-0 with two solo homers. Cincinnati edged Pittsburgh 8-7. Houston 11-2 over Texas. Tigers pitcher Casey Mize scratched from his start with the trade deadline coming up on Monday. Wins for Boston and Minnesota. NFL analyst Tony Romo was placed

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23: In the history of cinema, few films have been as successful as The Godfather. Francis Ford Coppola's gangster epic set a new standard not just for movies about the mafia, but for movies in general. Although, if you talk to the people who made it, The Godfather's prospects for success were far from assured. In fact, before its release, they were pretty bleak.
24: 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It literally's not going to work. You gotta get rid of those guys. It's a disaster.
23: Then Leave the Gun, Take the Cannoli, my co-host Mark Seal and I strip back the varnish of movie history and talk to never-before-heard-from sources to get at what really made the process so arduous. Leave the Gun, Take the Cannoli is based on my co-host Mark's best-selling book of the same title. 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We sift through innumerable accounts, many of them conflicting, and try to get to the truth of what really happened. Leave the Gun, Take the Cannoli features new and archival interviews with Francis Ford Coppola.
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0: Jonas Knox, Fox Sports Radio. Coming up, top of next hour, a little over 10 minutes from now. This move says a lot about one franchise in the NFL. We'll tell you what it is again coming up here a little over 10 minutes from now, top of next hour. Before we get to another edition of Do You Care, though, a reminder that you can find us on X at The Jonas Knox, at The Jonas Knox on X. You can also follow along on Instagram as well, too, at Jonas Knox Show, at Jonas Knox Show on IG. And right now, it's time for this.
1: There are so many stories in the world of sports, and most of them are a complete waste of time.
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1: Here's some of the big stories from the last week. But Jonas, the real question is, do you care?
4: I don't care.
0: And for that, we turn it over to our executive producer, Mike Gonzalez, to find out what the hell people have been talking about all week. Mike?
5: Yeah, let's get into it. Jonas, Indiana Hoosiers head coach Kurt Cignetti did not mince words at Big Ten Media Day. He said that the Big Ten is the best conference in the country and said, "We are not a hype train up in here in the Midwest," referring to the SEC. Do you care?
0: Yeah, this is great. Because
6: hey, look, I love it here.
0: And I don't have a rooting interest either way. Like, it doesn't, like, I didn't go to an SEC school. I didn't go to a Big Ten school. Like, I have no dog in the fight. But the SEC is filled with so many blowhards, their coaches, their fans, that all of a sudden over the past couple of years, you've seen the tables turn a little bit. You've seen the power shift a little bit in college football. And Kurt Cignetti walks in. He's got all the swag in the world, all the attitude in the world. And he just lets it be known, hey, man, like, we're here. We're not backing down anybody. We're the king of this college football mountain. And you got to do something about it. Or you're not. You're just going to keep talking and complaining. And I love it. I love the fact that Kurt Cignetti took this approach. The problem is there's only, I think, 3 SEC versus Big Ten games this season. So we got to wait until the playoffs. Next!
5: Jonas, an X account named Is LeBron a 76er Yet? Went viral after not posting since 2018 after LeBron signed with the Lakers. It's now active after LeBron signed with the Sixers. Do you care?
0: No, I don't care. Listen, I think that, they did everything they could, man. I mean, Rich Paul, LeBron, I mean, they tried to manipulate and hold on and be the lead story in the world of sports for as long as they could. And it just, you know, went off like a fart in a tornado. It just, nobody heard it. Nobody really cared as much as they thought they did. We've been down this road so many times before. We get it. You can leak whatever reports you want, do all the whiteboard breakdowns you want. Nobody cares. Let's get to the games. Oh, and by the way, football's here. Next!
5: Jonas, Chargers quarterback Justin Herbert looks like he's getting his first and only ring of his career after him and now fiance singer-songwriter Madison Beer announced their engagement on Tuesday. Do you care?
0: Yeah, I do. I think this is a good sign for the Chargers. Clearly his eyes work because, man, oh, man, that is a rocket and a half. So good for him. I'm happy for him. You know, the Chargers have been bullied enough in this town. You got, you know, the Rams that are, you know, apparently the big team on campus. They're the big guy on campus. And so the Chargers are trying to get a little bit of love. They got maybe the most entertaining coaching staff now with Mike McDaniel brought into the mix. So good for Justin Herbert. He's settled down. And congratulations on the great eyesight and taste that he has displayed this offseason. Next!
5: Jonas, some eyebrows raised in the MLB as Tigers starting pitcher Casey Mize was scratched from his start on Friday amid Monday's trade deadline. Do you care?
0: Yeah, man. I love the MLB trade deadline because it's a real active deadline. There's real moves that are made for Major League Baseball teams. It's interesting this year because you got a lot of teams that think they're in the mix because of the expanded wild card, but ultimately they're not. So this is the first move of many, potentially with Tarek Skubal on the back end of it. Next!
5: All right, last one here. Jonas, Calvin Ridley said he lost 15 pounds with a stomach bug, but has since put it back on. He had a tough meal at Chipotle, he said. Do you care?
0: Yeah, I do care, and so should you, Mike. Listen, I mean, who goes to Chipotle? Look around at Southern California. I know he doesn't live here, but figure it out, dude.
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3: What you need to know.
5: San Francisco 49ers general manager John Lynch announced today that receiver Ricky Pearsall is being placed on season-ending injury reserve and will have surgery on the posterior cruciate ligament in his right knee. Buffalo Bills safety C.J. Gardner-Johnson left practice today due to a lower right leg injury. Bills general manager Brandon Bean told the Associated Press Gardner-Johnson will have an MRI. Kansas City Chiefs receiver Xavier Worthy left practice today with a shoulder injury, while rookie receiver Cyrus Allen left practice with a lower left leg injury. Atlanta Falcons guard Matthew Bergeron has agreed to a 4-year, $96 million contract extension with $60 million guaranteed. Trade in Major League Baseball today, the New York Yankees trading reliever Camilo Doval to the Pittsburgh Pirates in exchange for two prospects. I'm Isaac Lowenkron.
22: Perhaps you had better start from the beginning.
25: Jonas Knox.
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25: 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Here's Jonas Knox.
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21: The Niners are cursed. I've declared it. She's Anita Marks. I'm Buck Rising, hanging out here with you on a Fox Sports Radio. No one better, Anita, to speak to that fact than Brandon, our producer. We got Lorena and Brandon hanging out in Los Angeles. He's a tortured 49ers fan. Injury upon injury upon injury there. Not only are they old, not only is their coach, who is also their offensive play caller, out of commission for the foreseeable future, and of course, you know, the most important thing is his health.

0: Let's wrap this bad boy up on a Saturday evening. We're incredibly grateful to Anita Marks for making some time for us yet again.
1: Vacation's
0: Anita, thank you so
1: all
0: much.
1: I ever wanted, Buck.
0: Vacation is over. It's training camp time. Ain't no vacation left on the schedule till the bye week, and my bye week is not until week 9. So I'm looking at this NFL calendar, and I'm happy to be back. I know you are too.
1: I'm just quoting the song.
0: No, I know it. Okay. That's one of the few references that you've made that I've gotten, actually. Only because it's screaming in my ear right now. But we are very happy that Anita is hanging out with us again this week. And, hell, I may not want Fitz back at all at this point, Anita.
1: Uh-oh.
0: We appreciate your time as always.
1: That's nice. I'm telling you, man. I'm feeling we're gonna be done with the show. I'm gonna be walking around with a big smile on my face. Anita, what, you're so happy. I'm like, I had a great 2 hours. Buck was so nice.
0: You are probably the only co-host who has had that experience with me. Bridget Condon. Well, Bridget bullies me. Anytime Bridget's on, she bullies me. So I'm a little scared of Bridget. And so it's a little bit of a different dynamic. I get to bully Fitzy, which is a little easier road for me. But no, this is always an enjoyable experience. So, of course, we have to ruin it, Lorena, with Would You Rather.
2: It's easy, guys.
3: Don't think too hard.
4: I'm not a moron.
2: Would you rather bucket?
5: It's no good.
2: Or fix it?
6: All righty. Would you rather? Okay. That's the game. You know it. Never eat pizza again or never eat dessert again?
0: Anita.
1: Well, I just ordered pizza.
0: Oh.
1: I literally.
0: And you're in New York, man. That's real pizza.
1: I literally just ordered pizza. I'm a savory, not a sweet. So I'd be fine if I never have dessert again. But I won't give up pizza. And if you try to grab one of my French fries, I'll punch you in the face.
0: Yeah, that is such a dividing moment in any relationship, right? Where somebody thinks that they can share your meal, and in particular,
1: French fries.
0: If they reach for the French fry before you reach for the French fry, that relationship ain't gonna last very long. Maybe with a more generous individual than me. Man, pizza unfortunately is such a dietary staple that I don't think I can live without it. God knows I could live without dessert, but pizza, there's too many variations. And maybe, you know, you can get away with a dessert pizza, maybe. Do I get dessert pizza, or is that off the table, too? I don't know. But it's pizza for me. I got to stick.
1: There's a great here in New York, and they hella stuff.
6: Oh, man. New York pizza sounds great.
1: Hella pizza dessert.
6: Wow.
1: Yeah. Anyway.
6: All right. We got the next one here. Would you rather know the exact day you'll die or the exact cause?
0: Oh. I think I'd rather have the day. I don't want to know what's going to get me. Because what if you find out it's just an awful way to go?
1: Drown or you. I'd rather the day. I don't know how.
0: Yeah, I'm with you. It's got to be the day, not the cause. Anita, just so you're aware, because you might not be. It sounds like your connection is getting a little faded on us here at the end, but that's all right. We persevere.
6: Okay. Would you rather?
1: Am I better?
0: Yes.
6: Yes.
1: Okay.
6: We can hear you much better now. Would you rather fight one horse-sized duck or 100 duck-sized horses?
0: Well, Anita's swinging on you if you reach for the French fries, so I don't know if it matters if you're the duck or the horse, but it sounds like she's going to get you.
1: I'd probably go with one. I could probably outrun it.
0: You gotta fight. You can't run. You gotta fight.
1: It's fight or flight. I'm more flight.
0: I'd like to think that I'm fight, but I'm probably flight in that situation. Man, I don't know. I feel like
1: they're going to be nibbling at your feet and your ankles and your
0: duck-sized horses. I just feel like, you know, I don't want to cause harm to the animals, but I don't know. Ducks are kind of jerks, if I'm being completely honest. I think I would be more comfortable inflicting harm upon a duck than I would a horse.
6: Wow. Okay. Would you rather switch lives with your best friend for a week or read their thoughts for a day?
0: Oh, I would rather read their thoughts, but that's because I'm convinced that I have the best life in the world, and I would not want to give my life to anybody else because I'm selfish that way.
7: Damn straight.
1: Well, I mean, it depends. Who's your best friend? You know, if like your best friend, if your best friend is like, I don't know, Patrick Mahomes, I'd want to switch lives with him.
0: No, right? Because then I have like, you know, and then I have like Miles Garrett or, you know, TJ Watt or somebody chasing me around for a living. I don't think so. That's like, I'd want to be his backup. Who's the backup? No, Minshew's not still running around. Is he? He's a
6: Isn't
0: Cardinal.
6: Isn't it Fields now? Justin Fields, right?
0: That's right. And Chris Oludokun, who started a game against the Titans last year when Mahomes blew his knee out, and Gardner Minshew did the same in his very first opportunity quarterbacking the Chiefs. It's a good point by Anita, though. It very much depends on who your best friend is. But I think the safer option is just to be able to read the mind.
1: Ditto.
6: Okay, final one here, very quickly. Would you rather always wear clown shoes or a superhero cape? You can't take either off.
0: Anita.
1: Superhero cape? Come on. I do that anyway.
0: See, we gassed her up too much. Now she put the cape on. She came and saved the radio show from our incompetence. She is a superhero. She's Anita Marks. Who better? I probably deserve to wear the clown shoes, even though I'd like to pick the superhero cape.
1: I wouldn't be able to play pickleball in clown shoes.
0: No doubt. We can't take the pickleball away from her. Appreciate it, Anita, as always. Appreciate the audience. Stick around. Keep it locked here on Fox Sports Radio. We are Fox Sports!
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9: The heat advisory continues through tomorrow for the coastal strip. Hot, humid, 77 to 82 along the coast. Extreme heat warning for the inland valleys, mountains, and desert. Also tomorrow, 88 to 93 inland, 96 to 101 for the foothills.
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